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1: Hi, it's Tony Weir, CEO at The House. Today is the National Day of Prayer. In a world that can feel divided, loud, uncertain, maybe there's never been a more important time to pause and seek God together. This year's National Day of Prayer theme is Glorify God Among the Nations, Seeking Him in All Generations, inspired by 1 Chronicles 16:24. It's a reminder that prayer isn't just personal. It's powerful for families, communities, churches, schools, cities, even nations. As we celebrate today, I want to encourage you to pray for our leaders, nationally, statewide, locally. Pray for wisdom for those making difficult decisions. Pray for integrity, compassion, and humility. Pray for our first responders, teachers, pastors, military families, and neighbors. And maybe more than anything right now, pray for unity, not uniformity. Not everybody agreeing on everything, but unity in how we treat one another. Unity that chooses grace over outrage, listening over shouting, and love over division. At The House, we believe prayer still matters. Prayer still changes hearts. Prayer still brings peace into anxious places. And prayer reminds us that even when the world feels fractured, God is still present, still working, and still worthy of our trust. So wherever you are today, in your car, at work, at home, or listening on the app, would you take a moment and pray with us for our communities, our country, and the next generation? And thank you for allowing The House to be part of your life and your faith journey every single day. Happy National Day of Prayer from all of us at The House.
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2: Tonight, a low down to 54. Then on Friday, chance of rain at 50%, high of 84. 20% chance of more showers and thunderstorms into Friday night with a low of 51. Once again, for tonight, the overnight low, 54.

0: That was Phil Wickham on the House of Praise. I'm Andy.
1: I hope this story makes you smile today.
2: Battling cancer can be incredibly lonely, and that's the case for Laura. She was diagnosed with cancer last year and let her son shave off what remained of her hair. And as Laura weeps as she sees the last little bit of her hair falling into her hands, her daughter was by her side and did something that left her mom speechless. She puts her hair in a ponytail and she gives a little nod to her brother behind her. And her brother starts shaving off her full head of dark curls. Then when he finishes, they swap places. The entire family went bald for mom. So whenever she looks in the mirror or looks at her loved ones, she'll be reminded that she is never alone.

your morning commute to your evening rest. We keep the focus on the one who never fails. Worship lives here, the House of Praise.

0: Hey, welcome to the House of Praise. Make yourself at home. I'm Andy.
1: Hey, Andy. I'm listening to you talk about Mark.
0: Yeah, something that really just stood out for me reading, you know, the book of Mark in the Bible is the very beginning when Jesus is calling the people that are going to follow him, his disciples. He goes up to some guys that are just fishing. I mean, they're doing their job. They've got the nets in their hands. And he says, just come follow me. And it says that they immediately dropped it and just started following Jesus.
1: You know, I had this calling when my mom first got sick. And I just felt strongly that God was like, drop everything. You have to take care of her. You're going to step into her shoes and take care of the rest of the family. And I was like, okay, I don't know what I'm doing, but okay.
0: See, now I almost was afraid to talk about that on the air because I think people are going to quit their jobs and say, Andy, you told me to, and nothing. But I mean, God didn't just leave you after that moment when he told you to drop everything.
1: Oh my gosh, it would make you have Holy Ghost bumps. Bills were taken care of. And even though my mom was so sick, she was witnessing to people in the hospital. And I got to be a part of that. Had I not said, okay, I'll do it, Lord, I would never have seen that. God makes everything come out fine. It's amazing.

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1: Hey, I've seen this one. 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
0: That's right. It's called The House Rewind. 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
0: And now, your local forecast for northern Oklahoma and southern Kansas on The House of Praise.
11: Tonight, a low down to 54. Then on Friday, chance of rain at 50%, high of 84. 20% chance of more showers and thunderstorms into Friday night with a low of 51. Once again, for tonight, the overnight low, 54.

0: It's the House of Praise. I'm Andy.
1: The number of the day is...
0: Nearly 30% of men say that when they're sad, they do this. It is... Call their mom. And I love that. It doesn't matter your age. Sometimes you just need that reminder, if your mom's still on this earth, of someone to, you know, kiss your boo-boo and say it's gonna be okay. I remember I had just gone off to college as a freshman when 9/11 happened, and I called home. 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
1: Hallelujah anyway.
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1: in the mighty name of Jesus
0: a house of praise.

0: Worship lives here on the House of Praise. Hey, I'm Andy. Nearly 30% of men say that when they're sad, they call their mom. And it doesn't matter your age. Your mom will always be your mom and you will always be her child.
1: When I got my mom's phone, it was automatically set up with a voicemail, the computer recording that says just your number.
0: Yeah.
1: I actually changed that to say, hello, you have reached mom's voicemail. She will get back to you as soon as I teach her how to use it.

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1: It can get your family through your day.
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1: And
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1: Through your life.
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1: The House of Praise

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Worship lives here, the House of Praise.

0: It's praise that never pauses. It's the House of Praise. I'm Andy.
1: It doesn't matter the age, Mom will always be Mom. And Barb, you're thankful for yours?
2: My mother always told us that everybody has a cross to bear in their life. 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She is always there for everybody and always able to support and help everybody through every problem they're going through. She's just been everybody's rock and all the different things that they go through in her community and our family. Mom, you are my superhero. 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

your refuge of praise, reminding you of who God is and why He's worthy of it all. In the name of Jesus. Worship lives here, the House of Praise.

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2: Tonight, a low down to 54. Then on Friday, chance of rain at 50%, high of 84. 20% chance of more showers and thunderstorms into Friday night with a low of 51. Once again, for tonight, the overnight low, 54.

0: Welcome to a place where you can always worship. It's the House of Praise. I'm Andy.
1: Here's how to be more productive with one word and level up your life. 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
1: Make a joyful noise.
0: Worship lives here. The house of praise.

0: It's the House of Praise. I'm Andy, talking about how to say no.
1: When I was like 12, I was just like a new Christian and stuff, and my girlfriend had invited me to a movie with some other girlfriends, and I didn't want to go to the movie, and I was telling my mom, I go, Mom, tell me I can't go. And she goes, I'm not going to tell you you can't go. If you don't want to go, tell her you don't want to go. I don't want to have to make that decision for myself, but she made me do it. And it, so it's something I instill in my daughters, like, you have to start learning of how to decide what's important to you and stick with it.
0: I'm glad you learned that early, because as an adult, there's many times I've wanted to call my mom and say, tell them that I don't have to do this.
1: I know, exactly. So it's like, please just someone make that decision for me so I can have a...

0: we want
1: is
0: to want
1: here.
0: God.
1: And you are too.
0: I think you're on the right path.
1: How's that for timing?
2: But I will keep counting my blessings. Oh, and I can't count that high.
1: The House of Praise.

0: It's not just what we play. It's who he is.
1: God did it. God did it.
0: Faithful, powerful, good, and worthy. Worship lives here. The House of Praise.

0: Lauren Daigle on the House of Praise. I'm Andy.
1: This is Aaron calling. I actually just heard you on the radio a few minutes back talking about having an issue with being a people pleaser type of thing.
0: Yeah, and not being able to say no.
1: That's something I actually, personally, is an issue for me. But just a few days ago, I found something that was super helpful. Anytime you say no to something, you're saying yes to something else. And when you say yes to something, you're saying no to something else.
0: And that's where regret and resentment can come in, too. Good word, man. What's your

0: You were made to worship. And in this house, you'll never forget why.
1: I can always find peace.
0: Worship lives here. The House of Praise. Glory to God in every beat. The House of Praise.

0: Worship lives here. The House of Praise. 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The House of Praise doesn't have maximum capacity. 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
1: Tonight, a low down to 54. Then on Friday, chance of rain at 50%, high of 84. 20% chance of more showers and thunderstorms into Friday night with a low of 51. Once again, for tonight, the overnight low, 54.

0: Hey, thank you for listening to the House of Praise tonight. I'm Chandler. It's a little ways after 11 o'clock. Megan Woods is coming up. Phil Wickham, Cochran & Company, Crowder. And here's Mercy Me, their latest Make It Well on the House of Praise.
1: Making well with my soul.

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heart from hardening like stone. 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

0: bed.
1: From your morning commute to your evening rest, we keep the focus on the one who never fails. Worship lives here, the House of Praise.

Yeah, I know somebody, Holly Brand. Worship lives here. It's the House of Praise. I'm Chandler. Thanks for listening tonight. You know, sometimes we need a reminder, like this reminder from Proverbs 3. Trust in the Lord with all your heart. Yes, trust in Him, even through the circumstances, actually, especially through the circumstances that you're going through in your life right now, whether it's good circumstances or maybe not so good circumstances. Trust in the Lord with all your heart and lean not on your own understanding.

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Worship lives here on the House of Praise. 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I'm Chandler. Of course, it's been the National Day of Prayer, and I love this year's theme for the National Day of Prayer. Glorify God among the nations, seeking Him in all generations. Amen. Something that we need to glorify Him and seek Him. And I pray for that in our generations, you know, as you think and pray about the future of your kids, praying for their generation that they would seek Him and seek the truth. Definitely something to pray about on this National Day of Prayer, and pray about it every day, actually. You

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A place where every lyric lifts your heart toward heaven. Every time I call your name. Worship lives here. The House of Praise.

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0: And now, your local forecast for northern Oklahoma and southern Kansas on the House of Praise.
5: We've got a pretty good chance of a shower or thunderstorm this afternoon. Otherwise, mostly sunny with a high of 85. Some heavy rain possible if these storms do pop up. We've got a slight chance for overnight showers as well with a low around 50 and then sunshine and 84 for Saturday. Saturday night, though, showers are likely possibly a thunderstorm with a low of 57. And for Mother's Day, look for a chance for showers early and then another chance later in the afternoon and a high of 75 for Sunday.

No Fear Friday is here. Eh? You like what I did there? It's John Reddick, No Fear on the House of Praise. Thanks for listening tonight. I'm Chandler, and here's Andrew Rip. I'd do it again.

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We praise him for who he is. Worship lives here, the House of Praise.

0: every song is a reminder.
1: Praise the Lord, oh my soul.
0: God is holy, God is good, and God is here. The House of Praise.

Worship lives here on the House of Praise. I'm Chandler. So glad you're listening tonight. Well, the last couple of weeks, we've been asking you to nominate moms, maybe your mom or a mom figure in your life for a chance to win a cool photo frame. And actually, we have our winner, Heather Stone, nominating her mother-in-law, Barbara Heath. Heather's mother was battling late-stage cancer and feared she wouldn't see her daughter's wedding. So a small ceremony was held right in her hospital room. Afterwards, she lovingly placed her daughter's hand in her future mother-in-law's, asking her to be mom. That request became a reality as her mother-in-law stepped in with love, guidance, and a deep bond. A beautiful reminder that while no one replaces mom, God can bring someone alongside to help carry that love forward. Oh my, thank you so much for sharing that story. And it was so amazing to hear so many of you sharing your story. And a happy Mother's Day to all the ladies.

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1: 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So what do we do with that gap where our capabilities end and trusting God begins? Well, we can pray. Pray over our family, our kids, the people we hold so dear, our city, our state, our country, our world. 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
0: And now, your local forecast for northern Oklahoma and southern Kansas on the House of Praise.
2: We've got a pretty good chance of a shower or thunderstorm this afternoon. Otherwise, mostly sunny with a high of 85. Some heavy rain possible if these storms do pop up. We've got a slight chance for overnight showers as well with a low around 50 and then sunshine and 84 for Saturday. Saturday night, though, showers are likely possibly a thunderstorm with a low of 57. And for Mother's Day, look for a chance for showers early and then another chance later in the afternoon and a high of 75 for Sunday.

Have you ever noticed this, that there is so many movies about time travel and you go to the past and you got to be very careful that you don't do something small that will drastically change the present? But how often here in the present do we think about doing something small that can drastically change the future?

your refuge of praise, reminding you of who God is and why He's worthy of it all. In the name of Jesus. Worship lives here, the House of Praise.

0: need is to be honest.
1: You know how every championship team has that one player who never gets the headlines? They're not the star, but they do all the little things that help the team win. The gritty stuff, the unnoticed stuff, and honestly, a lot of great dads are like that too. The best dads usually aren't looking for applause. They're just quietly shaping lives every single day. Sometimes it's simply providing security. Just being present can make a child feel safe. Sometimes it's getting on the floor to play, wrestle, laugh, and create memories kids will carry for the rest of their lives. Sometimes it's backing up mom and creating consistency at home. Kids need those steady boundaries to feel secure. And maybe most importantly, dads set the example. In Philippians chapter 4, Paul says, "What you have learned and received and heard and seen in me, practice these things." Kids are always watching. They'll remember far more than our words. They'll remember our lives. So, to the dads out there doing the little things nobody notices, it matters more than you know.

0: If anyone has material possessions and sees his brother in need but has no pity on him, how can the love of God be in him? That's 1 John 3:17. The Bible can be pretty gritty, pretty down to real life. You know, in the verse right before that, John told his churches that they should be willing to lay down their lives for each other. Now, that's pretty good in theory, especially when you don't think it's ever going to be necessary. But you know what? This verse makes the application of that principle an everyday reality. Is there somebody in your church in need? Then be moved to help them. That's what laying down your life is all about.
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0: 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The House of Praise.

thinking about you today, all who are feeling overlooked, ignored, weary, heartbroken, misunderstood, rejected. You literally feel like you've been kicked in the guts. You've been so winded, you wonder whether you'll ever get your breath back. You're so blindsided by the attack that you're questioning your own ability to hear from God or discern what's happening in your world. You've not stopped questioning your own heart, motives, actions, or responses, because the person who hurt you seems to be either totally unaware of or entirely indifferent to the pain they caused you. You wonder if God knows what happened or even cares. I want to remind you, He sees and knows everything. It may take longer than you'd like, but hang in there. God is your vindicator. God will restore what the enemy has stolen. 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
2: We've got a pretty good chance of a shower or thunderstorm this afternoon. Otherwise, mostly sunny with a high of 85. Some heavy rain possible if these storms do pop up. Got a slight chance for overnight showers as well, with a low around 50, and then sunshine and 84 for Saturday. Saturday night, though, showers are likely possibly a thunderstorm with a low of 57. And for Mother's Day, look for a chance for showers early and then another chance later in the afternoon, and a high of 75 for Sunday.

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I pray that God will give you the courage to keep trusting Him, even through this tough time you're in.

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A city lit up in the darkness grabs your attention from miles away. And Jesus says that's what our lives should look like. 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And the darker the world gets, the more noticeable that light becomes. So maybe today the question is, are we hiding that light or letting it shine through the way we love people, serve people, and treat the people around us? 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Jesus said our lives should point people back to our Heavenly Father. 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

0: You were made to worship. And in this house, you'll never forget why.
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0: Worship lives here, the House of Praise.

0: Just a quick note, don't forget to remember. Years ago, I was in a Bible study and at the same time was going through a tough time, and I made a list of ways that God was faithful to me personally and ways that in the book of Genesis, God was so faithful to so many and became a real inspiring point for me. Recently, I remembered that list when I was going through another tough time, and I thought, wow, why am I not reading this consistently, being reminded of God's faithfulness? And maybe for you in your life, don't wait until you get all the way to the bottom to start thinking about how faithful God is to you and that He's with you and helping guide you through each and every day.
1: Faithful, holy, worthy. The House of Praise.

Every song, a sanctuary. Every lyric, a lifeline. I'll take you as you were. Keep your heart lifted in the house of praise.

Hey, can I share Matthew 6:32 with you? For the Gentiles eagerly seek all these things, for your heavenly Father knows that you need all these things. This verse reminds us of the Father's care for his children. He knows our needs even before we ask, and he promises to provide for us. So as you navigate life's challenges today and uncertainties, take comfort in knowing that God sees you. He knows your needs, and he's faithful to take care of you. Trust in his provision and allow his peace to fill your heart, knowing that you are loved and cared for by the creator of the universe. Keep your focus on him today and rest assured that he will never let you down.

lies. I have questioned if you could, and when it led me to the cross, only then I understood that even in the ruthless pain, there's a river.

0: 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And now, your local forecast for northern Oklahoma and southern Kansas on the House of Praise.
1: We've got a pretty good chance of a shower or thunderstorm this afternoon. Otherwise, mostly sunny with a high of 85. Some heavy rain possible if these storms do pop up. We've got a slight chance for overnight showers as well with a low around 50 and then sunshine and 84 for Saturday.

0: Saturday night, though, showers are likely, possibly a thunderstorm with a low of 57. And for Mother's Day, look for a chance for showers early and then another chance later in the afternoon and a high of 75 for Sunday.
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4: Mom, if you're listening and you have a shameful past, God's coming after you. And it's Satan wants to keep us stuck in our shame so that we don't proclaim boldly the gospel. 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
5: That's Rhonda Stoppy offering insights from God's word about how you can step up and be a more effective, godly mom. And what a great message for this Mother's Day weekend. Rhonda's back with us today on Focus on the Family with Jim Daly. I'm John Fuller, and we're so glad you've joined us.
3: John, it was a great conversation last time. I'm so looking forward to this one. You know, you think about it, especially as guys, we're going, okay, moms of the Bible. But there was great content in there. And you know, so often, I mentioned it last time, we're looking at David and his courage and all the kind of masculine attributes of people in the scripture. It was actually really insightful to hear about a woman's heart in the Bible, mm-hmm. how she was doing what she was doing for the reason she was doing it, whether it was Rahab, whom we started with, right on through to Esther, who wasn't a mom, but she was a stepmom. And, you know, the application of that was eye-opening for me.
5: There was good application.
3: If you didn't listen last time, get the download through our website or get the app for your phone, and you can listen to every program and podcast that we do here at Focus on the Family. It was just really good. And I'm looking forward to getting back into it today.
5: I am as well, Jim. And the title of the book that we're really covering here is written by Rhonda Stoppy, Moms of the Bible, Life-Changing Lessons from the Fearless, Flawed, and Faithful. Give us a call. We'll tell you more. 800, the letter A and the word family.
3: Let me just say, how many of you moms feel fearless, flawed, and faithful? Mm-hmm. I mean, that's a great draw just to pull you into the program. Rhonda, good to have you back.
4: Yes, and moms on any given day feel fearless, flawed, and faithful.
3: Depends on the hour.
4: As the rise and the fall of our hormones, of the hour, of how much sleep we didn't get the night before.
3: You know, I appreciate that. And again, I appreciate the fact that we're made in God's image, and we really do concentrate on the masculine attributes of God. We don't concentrate on the feminine attributes of God, and He's all of it, right? He presents as the Father, but we're made in His image. You're made in His image. So how you think as a woman is as much a part of God as how I think as a man, right? I don't know. Maybe I'm the only one having this epiphany, but it just, to me, it seems like pop, you know, that it matters.
4: Yes.
3: How your wife thinks matters. How your mom thinks matters. So explain that to us. How does a mom think?
4: 1,000 things going 1,000 different directions all at once.
3: That's the best part of mom.
4: And doing 1,000. It's funny because now that I'm a grandmother of 15 mostly very small grandchildren.
3: Now you're bragging.
4: And no, well, and they'll say, Nana this, and Nana can you that, and Nana can you this. Because like Steve and I will watch all of them. And now that he's retired, he's really been amazing how much we've watched all the grandkids. But they'll say, Nana, I need this. And I'm like, Nana does one thing at a time. I know your mommy does a lot. Nana used to do a lot. But when you get to be this age and you're not in that frame of mind, you got to wait in line. I'll do one thing at a time. But when you're in the thick of it, you are literally trying to keep all those things going. And you do sometimes just feel overwhelmed. I can remember being hormonal. I had postpartum depression after my third child. I did not know what it was. I didn't identify it because I'd never had it. The women in my family had dealt with hormonal imbalances, but I never had. In fact, I wrote an article for Focus on the Family, and I think it's called When Hormonal Imbalances Affect Your Marriage. So look that up.
3: Yeah, quick.
5: We'll link over to that article.
3: But, no, it's good.
4: But it's a very difficult season because especially when you're a believer and you're like, I need to take every thought captive to the obedience of Christ. I need to handle these emotions, and I'm having a really difficult time, and then trying to pretend like you're okay. Go to church on Sunday, everything's fine, smile. The kids know you just yelled at everybody in the car before you got into church. So when we are hormonal, when we are, you know, we snap, we lose it, going back to that child, or if you, you know, undid yourself on dad in the car and the kids listened, going back and asking their forgiveness. You want forgiving people raise forgiving people. So when you teach your children how to ask forgiveness and to forgive, that becomes a normal part of their life too. You know, the world changers in history that God used, their first teachers were not theologians. They were moms in history for their time.
3: Yeah.
4: Who God handpicked for those children. And that's who we are. And we are flawed and we are fearful, but God can make us fearless.
3: You know, and that's a good thing to emphasize. I think as parents, we tend to want to project perfection. We're people of faith. God expects, or we expect that God expects, if I could say it that way, this ability to live a perfect life. You're never going to see that. What you're going to see is we're sinners saved by grace. And to be able to get that into the hearts of our children is so important. But it comes with communication. You have to be able to express that. I'm not a perfect father. I'm sorry I did this or that. Or a perfect mom. And I'm sorry I responded. It feels like we're jumping hurdles to have to express all that. And we become a little lazy, I guess, in our communication. But man, is it critical so your kids have a context for who we are so they don't walk away and say, you're just a hypocrite, mm-hmm. or my mom and dad were hypocrites. Start with, yeah, that's why we need Jesus.
4: Right.
3: Because we're all hypocrites. Mm-hmm. We can't live a perfect life. I mean, but you got to communicate it is my point.
4: And it's relational and it knits their hearts to our hearts. So like I can remember growing up, my parents were both teenagers and they just learned on the fly. I mean, and they weren't believers until later.
3: They were teenagers when they had you.
4: When they had me and got married.
3: Because I'm sure they were both teenagers.
4: Yes, there you go. Thank you. Yes, they were my mom was a teen mom and my parents were teenagers. But what I needed was real examples from real people that were going to help me in my journey of motherhood and marriage. And, you know, Steve was in youth ministry. I looked around at the teenagers in our youth department who had a good relationship with their parents.
3: Oh, that's good.
4: That invited friends over to their house for all the things. And I was like, I need to know what those ladies know. Mm-hmm. I want to be friends with those older women. And like I mentioned in the last episode, old ladies know stuff. They are the ones that God calls in Titus 2, the older women, to teach the younger. That's the journey woman teaching the apprentice.
3: Yeah.
4: So they invited me to a Bible study. I'm like, I don't need another Bible study. I just want to be a better mom. But what I realized when I went to that study, and I was the only young mom in there, these women were real and they were genuine. And they talked about in scripture what we were studying, what they were in that moment being convicted of, and they shared from their successes and their failures. I can write a letter to my younger self. It does no one any good. But if I write it and give it to the next generation, which is what I attempted to do with the book Moms of the Bible, now my stories, the stories of moms in the Bible, the stories of moms in history can mentor the next generation, and it's relational and it's real. And when I watched these women have relationships with their kids and their kids wanted to follow the God of their mother because they had a relationship with her and they wanted the God she served, that impacted me more than a list of do's and don'ts as a mom.
3: Yeah. You know, when we're looking at the perfect mom and we're saying there isn't one, no one's going to be perfect, but actually there was one until the fall, Eve. And, you know, here she is, a beautiful home, I'm assuming, and a loving husband, and would walk in the garden with the Lord. It doesn't get much better, right? There probably wasn't, well, there wasn't sin in their lives at that point. But she and Adam gave that all up for some reason. What was your observation with the perfect wife and mother up until?
4: So you know how when people say, what do you think, your God's gift? She was.
3: Yeah, right.
4: She was God's gift to Adam. She was perfect. She was beautiful. She didn't worry about her image. She was made in the image of her God. She knew who she was. And yet, one day, she wanted a little bit more. Man, that brings tears to my eyes. that lie from Satan just a little bit more. You're missing something. This is something God's withholding from you. He caused her to question God's goodness. And there are seasons in our lives, especially when we're not content, because the Bible says godliness with contentment is great gain. Satan knows that. So if he can steal away our contentment, he can wedge in where we start questioning God's goodness. This marriage isn't what I had hoped it would be. I deserve better. This child that I have isn't measuring up to my expectations. I need to press them harder because I'm a people pleaser and I want people to think I'm a good mom. So I'm going to make my kids measure up to my expectations so people will think well of me.
3: Yeah, look right? out.
4: People pleasing is not pleasing. And yet it's so easy, especially in this social media world where everybody posts the most beautiful picture of their family. Look what I made for dinner last night. And we're all eating keto now. And I have an Etsy store and I'm making little dresses out of pillowcases on my side hustle. And look how perfectly dressed my kids are at church. And you're like, my kids had Cheerios for dinner last night. I'm hanging on by a thread. And we feel like they have something we don't have. We don't see the whole picture, but we get discontented. And that's what Satan did with Eve. Just a little bit more. See this fruit? Just a little bit more. Just to touch it. Just to nibble at it. Just a taste of it. And she bought Satan's lie. And in it, the world just came crashing all around her. And then she offered it to her husband who partook of it also. The Bible says Eve was deceived. Adam knew what he was doing and willingly ate of the fruit. But as wives, we can be so easily deceived by a little bit more that we press our husband, work, put in more hours. I want a nicer car, do this or do that. We can push our husbands toward something that maybe they wouldn't pursue. In the book, I tell a story after my first daughter was born. I left corporate America. We lived in San Francisco Bay Area. I was working, got dressed up for work every day, hair, makeup, the whole thing. And I became a stay-at-home mom. It was boring. And lonely. I didn't have social media back then, so we weren't like on, you know, in contact with each other. And I was frumpy and I felt unattractive, had some weight from the baby. Just didn't, you know, my first daughter was a puker. She would puke on down your back, on your clothes. My laundry load was incredible and I smelled like Ode puke all day long.
3: Ode puke.
4: But Sunday morning, I got dressed up for church. And it was like, I'm gonna wear my clothes and I'm gonna do my hair and I'm gonna do my makeup. And I would go to church like that was
3: all together.
4: Social. Like I felt like my old self, right? Because like motherhood, you kind of forget who you are. You lose yourself in that.
3: But that could be a good thing, can't it?
4: Once you figure out where you're headed, but in the middle of it, you're trying to wrestle, especially first time moms, you're trying to wrestle with how does this merge? So I went to church and I was pretty well dressed and I felt like I was myself. And a man at church complimented my, you know, you look pretty today. And I'm like, oh, thank you. And then the next Sunday, the man said, oh, you look so pretty today. And I'm like, well, thank you. The third Sunday, I was getting ready for church, putting on my hair and makeup. And this was in the 80s, so I'm talking about putting on your hair.
3: your I remember that big hair. Yeah.
4: And I thought to myself, I wonder if so-and-so will tell me I look pretty today. And it scared me. Mm. And I went out and I found Steve and I said, babe, I got to tell you what I just thought. And he's like, are you telling me you have feelings for so-and-so? I'm like, not at all. But I'm telling you, I liked the compliment. Mm. And so I was making myself vulnerable to my husband and saying, I need you to tell me when I've made the effort. I always think you look pretty, babe. I'm like, maybe you do. I don't feel pretty. I need you to tell me. But
3: that's good coaching.
4: Right.
3: No, that's good.
4: It is. But that's where Satan gets a foothold in so many of our lives. It's just a nibble. I just enjoy the attention from that man at work who is complimenting me.
3: Well, it's good coaching in that if we're not doing what is needed, that helps. And don't discount it. The fact that I had to say it kind of erases it. Don't do that.
4: Right.
3: Just say, I need a compliment here and there. Because it's, you know, when others compliment me, it's distracting.
4: And then
3: that's
4: when they
3: thing.
4: Forget, don't give them the silent treatment. And they're going, what's wrong? And you're like, if you don't know, I'm not going to tell you. That doesn't work. They are going to forget. So then you say, I got a new dress. Do you like it?
3: Yeah.
4: How do I look
3: great.
4: Today? You coach them. Because the Bible says that men are to live with their wives according to knowledge. And you're the coach. We don't even know who we are every 28 days. How are they supposed to keep up? We tell them what we need as we need it.
3: That's a good point.
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3: Rhonda, one of the things that I found with Gene is the need for community. People will describe, and I'm talking about people that know, social scientists. Men are kind of loners. You know, we certainly will go out and hang out with guys, but usually we're doing something. We're going to play golf. We don't sit around and have just a cup of tea and talk about what's going on in your life. It's just not what we do. We got to be doing something. So we can isolate very easily. Women need community. They thrive in community. I love the fact that my wife has two girlfriends from kindergarten and they still get together, and that's amazing. I have one friendship from college that I stay in touch with. But, you know, it's just that's the epitome of what I'm talking about. Speak to the importance and, you know, Bible moms, but the importance of women in community and what you need, not just what you maybe want to do, but the need for a woman to be connected.
4: Well, let's talk about Naomi. Naomi's husband was like, babe, I got a great idea. We're going to leave our home among our people, among our community, and there's a famine here. So we're going to go to Moab because it's better there, and I can make a living there, and we're going to stay there for a while. We'll come back, but we're going to go there for now. And Naomi trusted her husband's dream. Okay, we'll do it. And pulled her away from her people.
3: Mm-hmm.
4: And put her in a community of idol worshipers who literally sacrifice babies on the altar and burn their babies to the god of Chemosh. How lonely for her.
3: Yeah.
4: And she had her two sons, and then her husband dies once they're there. So she doesn't even have her companion, her best friend. And then her sons marry Moabite women, not Israelite women, which is what was the command for the Jews. And then she doesn't even have that community with her Moabite daughters-in-law, but she's there for them. And then her boys die. And in between that time, the daughters-in-law can't conceive, so she deals with infertility. I understand infertility. I have 8 grandchildren in heaven. And then finally, Naomi's like, that's it. I'm going home. I got to go back to my God. I got to go back to my people. And she says, time to go back to my community, right?
3: Yeah.
4: And she goes back, and she stops, and she says to Ruth and Orpah, go back to your people. I have nothing for you where I'm going. And Orpah's like, peace out. I'm going back to my gods, going back to my family. But Ruth says, your God will be my God. Your people will be my people. Think about what triggered Ruth to make such a covenant to God.
3: Mm-hmm.
4: She watched Naomi go through the most destitute, lonely, heart-wrenching experiences that a woman will ever walk through. And in those trials, she wanted to go back to her God and her people. And sometimes your trial's not about you. Sometimes your children are watching you go through something that you never, ever dreamed you would have to endure. But that trial validates your testimony to them. And that trial is what brought Ruth to want to follow Naomi's God.
3: It didn't end there, though, because, of course, Ruth is being courted by Boaz, and Naomi becomes kind of a very specific mentor to Ruth during that time. Describe that relationship and reaction, what was happening.
4: Well, she brought a Moabite woman at first into a people of Israel who did not like the Moabite people. So she has to coach her how to live in that community without offending and, you know, go here, glean in this field. And the Lord so providentially puts Ruth right in the field where Boaz is. And Boaz sees her, and he's an older guy, and he's like, you know, protecting her. And he's her kinsman redeemer. And Naomi's like, oh my word, he's the one who can marry you and get all this, buy us back, all the things. I don't have time to tell the whole story. But Naomi walked her through all of that. Older women who have walked through the deepest sorrows of life, their value of their advice, because they've lived through those trials, We suffer sometimes, you know, it's not for our own story, but it's to help someone walk through their story. Instead of just shaking your fist at God and saying, if you love me, you would not have let this happen. Sometimes our trial's not about us. It validates our testimony to a watching world, and especially to our children and our grandchildren.
3: Mm-hmm. Yeah. In Moms of the Bible, you recognize unnamed moms. Every young man in the Bible has a mom. Right? So you talk about the mother of David. And we don't know her name, but you believe she was a great mom. What gives you that conclusion? He was a crazy man. He's out there fighting lions and bears at, what, 11, 12? You sure she was a crazy mom?
4: She doesn't get a shout out in scripture. Yeah. I'm like, wait a minute, you're David's mama and yeah. We don't know your name? That to me blows me away. I can't wait to meet her in heaven one day and introduce myself. The man after God's own heart. Not long ago, Steve and I had gone to Hawaii where my son was still in the military. He was a fighter pilot in the Air Force. And we went on the base and we were in the truck. I was sitting in the back and Steve was in the front next to Tony. And he pulls into the military base and he shows his ID. And as soon as he shows his ID, he's a lieutenant colonel, the young man, he wasn't in uniform. The young man started saluting and all the things that they do, yeah. You know. And I was in the back seat like, yeah. I'm his mom, you know, nobody cares.
3: Oh, you meant that back. I was thinking they put you in the back of the truck.
4: No, what? No, in the back seat. It was that would have been not okay.
3: Okay, good, they put mom in the back seat. Back seat. That's good.
4: But the point of that is we raise our kids to send them out into the world. We launch them into the world. And for most of us, our names will never be known, and that's okay. God calls us to live in the anonymity of motherhood and letting God be glorified in the lives of our child. I think of in the Bible, I also talk about moms of the Bible, Daniel, Shadrach, Meshach, and Abednego.
3: Yeah.
4: These boys were young teenage boys, and they get taken into captivity along with all of Israel into the Babylonian captivity, and they're chosen out to be special. Attractive, smart, we're going to make you some advisors to the king, change your name, and we want you to eat the king's food. And those four boys say, mm-mm, that's not food that God allows us to eat. I'm just thinking they're piling on the bacon and all the thing. They're like, no, we're not allowed to eat all that. Everybody else ate it. But those four boys told the person in charge of them, we're not going to eat that. And he said, no, you have to, because you're not going to put on weight. And if you don't look good, I'm going to look bad and I'm going to suffer the king's wrath. So you got to eat this food. And they're like, give us an opportunity to just eat what we're asking you to let us eat. And if we don't look better at the end of that season, then, you know, we'll talk about it, I guess. And they were great. So what gave those boys that courage to stand up when yeah. All of the people in their generation that had been taken into captivity were going, God doesn't care about us. Why do we even want to hold those standards? He let us come into Babylonian captivity. Those four men stood up and said, nope, I would love to know who their moms were. Mm. Because there was a foundation there, and I'm sure their dads poured into them also, but this is a book about moms of the Bible. I am not discounting the influence that dads have. My husband was an amazing father and grandfather, and I know the impact that fathers have. But those people were so strong that when Shadrach, Meshach, and Abednego later were like, we will not bow. Even if you put us in the furnace, and even if we die, the Lord could rescue us, but even if he doesn't, we will not bow. Wow, what an influence someone had on their youthful years, and on Daniel too, who became an advisor to so many of those, you know, the Babylonian king and the Persian king, and just, who was their mom? I don't know. But one day we're going to meet them in heaven and we're going to celebrate the influence that they had, not only in their generation, but in my generation, because of the influence that their sons had in history.
3: It's just, it's funny to humanize them that way. I'm thinking of what you said about meeting David's mother. And she goes, he gave me so many ulcers out there in the wilderness. It was terrible.
4: Oy vey. Well, and he fought a lion and he fought a bear. And I'm thinking, if my son came home and said, hey, dad, so cool today, I was taking care of the sheep, fought a lion, fought a bear, I'd be like, awesome. And then I'd tell my husband, he don't work for you no more. Just get somebody else.
3: It's funny to think outside of the box,
4: and
3: as
4: yet,
3: we say.
4: Because she wasn't a helicopter mom.
3: Yeah.
4: And didn't rescue him from those battles.
3: He learned the skills.
4: God was using those to give him the courage to one day say to Saul, I don't need all your armor. God gave me victory over a lion and a bear, and I know he will give me victory over this giant. Don't rescue our kids when God sends a trial, we get mad at God, we shake our fist. If you love my kid, trust the Lord has a process and he is refining them and us for a purpose that we don't know anything about.
3: Rhonda, you have landed the helicopter, as we say, right there, because that's the best modern day advice is encourage, teach, and then let your kids experience life so that they can honor the Lord. And that's a good parenting job when you can do all of that. So thank you for being with us. This has been great. I've really enjoyed this. I wasn't so sure coming in going, okay, mom's at the Bible. John and I have to connect somewhere. But again, I just have loved the insights and it's just really good. So thank you for doing the mom thing.
4: I'm excited. This is the last of the book. My heart is so filled with hope for the next generation when I consider the influence that you moms will have as you raise your children and nurture them in the Lord. The influence of unnamed mothers have shaped nations, inspired leaders, nurtured artists, motivated ordinary children to accomplish extraordinary things. Mm. Let's go forth arm in arm, moms, in our ministry of motherhood for his kingdom and for his glory.
3: Great place to end. Thank you for being with us, Rhonda. This has been great.
4: Thank you.
5: And if you're a mom or you're married to a mom, we hope you'll contact us to get a copy of Rhonda's wonderful book, Moms of the Bible, Life-Changing Lessons from the Fearless, Flawed, and Faithful. And Jim, I tend to think that we can all learn from this content that Rhonda has shared on the show and also in her book. And so we all have room to be better parents. Make a monthly pledge or a one-time gift today. We'll send Rhonda's book to you as our way of saying thanks for joining the support team and to equip you to be stronger as a parent.
3: And let me mention your generosity to Focus on the Family is helping moms in powerful ways. A woman named Grace said this, thank you for all you do. You've provided me with wisdom and hope along the path to becoming a woman and mother of three young children. Kelly said, you've helped me as a single mom raising kids on my own. I had so much to learn and so much that I didn't realize until I heard your program. I'm so grateful. And finally, I love this comment from Nancy. She said, Focus on the Family has been faithful through the years to bring our family back to faith and hope in Jesus. We are grateful for your message of forgiveness and the Father's love.
5: God has been so good to work through this ministry in such fantastic ways.
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2: We've got a pretty good chance of a shower or thunderstorm this afternoon. Otherwise, mostly sunny with a high of 85. Some heavy rain possible if these storms do pop up. We've got a slight chance for overnight showers as well with a low around 50 and then sunshine and 84 for Saturday. Saturday night, though, showers are likely possibly a thunderstorm with a low of 57. And for Mother's Day, look for a chance for showers early and then another chance later in the afternoon and a high of 75 for Sunday.
3: Occasionally, but very rarely, life delivers moments that clearly feel monumental, even providential. It's as though God orchestrated all the key elements, like stars lining up in the skies, and something dramatic occurs that changes history forever. Today on Insight for Living, Chuck Swindoll describes one such moment. In his biographical study of Esther, he'll show us how this woman of strength and dignity walked hand in hand with destiny. Chuck is teaching from the first and second chapter of the book that bears her name, and he titled today's message, There She Goes, Miss Persia.
4: God not only moves in unusual ways, he also moves, I'm convinced, on uneventful days. I think he is just as involved in the mundane events as he is in the miraculous. I believe his hand is in it all. Let me illustrate from the scriptures a perfect example of an unknown young woman whose life had nothing to do with the events we're going to spend our time looking at for the next number of minutes. And yet in God's tapestry, he was weaving together an unknown orphaned young woman into the life of the most powerful man in the Persian Empire. My Bible is open to one of the most least read sections of the scriptures, the book of Esther. Like the story begins, now it took place in the days of Ahasuerus, the same one who reigned from India to Ethiopia over 127 provinces. He gave a banquet. Now, there's nothing new about banquets in nobility. That's common, standard operating procedure. He gave a banquet, however, that was like no other banquet. Observe the size of it. It was for all his princes and attendants, army officers of Persia, so there was military brass as well as nobility, the nobles and the princes of his provinces being in his presence, when he displayed the riches of his royal glory and the splendor of his great majesty for many days. Now look, 180 days. We're talking 6 months of banqueting. He invited, however, another group and a larger group to a second banquet on the heels of the first. When those days were completed, we read in verse 5, the same king gave another banquet and it lasted 7 days. It was for all the people who were present in Susa, the capital, from the greatest to the least in the court of the garden of the king's palace. So now he opens the doors and lets anybody in, from the least to the greatest. And they must have come by the hundreds, maybe by the thousands. Think of that place. 7 days. Drinks were served in golden vessels of various kind, and the royal wine was plentiful according to the king's bounty. Hold nothing back. Bring it on. Let them have all they want for 7 days. This went on. The queen wasn't there. Apparently in The king's orders there would not be the presence of Queen Vashti and her friends. So verse 9 tells us she gave a banquet for the women in the palace which belonged to King Ahasuerus. So in another part of this palace, she held her banquet. On the seventh day, when the heart of the king was merry with wine, the guy was soused. He was drunk. And while he was in this drunken, unrestrained mental state, he makes a command to his wise men, that are at least listed here, the seven eunuchs who served in his presence. And this is what he commanded. They were to bring Queen Vashti before the king, her royal crown, the original says turban, whatever. She was to wear her royal headpiece in order to display her beauty to the people and the princes, for she was beautiful. You can count on this. When Scripture says she's beautiful, it really means it. It isn't trying to show favor toward her because she's a queen. If she was ugly, it would probably say she was ugly. But when it says she's beautiful, it means she was a knockout. And she was to come wearing her royal headdress, and she was to display her beauty for all of his half-drunk friends to see. Now, some Jewish scholars wrestle with what this means. Some suggest it simply meant she was to come unveiled, which would have been scandal enough in a Persian court. Others suggest that she was to come wearing only her crown, which would have been another kind of scandal. She said no. Queen Vashti, verse 12, refused to come at the king's command. Alexander White, a writer of Old Testament and New Testament characters, does a masterful job with the book of Esther. Lifting a little section from what he has written. Whatever the royal order that came to her out of the banqueting hall exactly was, the brave queen refused to obey it. Her beauty was her own and her husband's. It was not for open show among hundreds of half-drunk men. I shall leave this part of the unsavory story veiled up in all the restrained and dignified language of the sacred writer. Doesn't that sound like something written in the 19th century? Isn't that beautiful? I won't let my imaginations run wild. Well, not being Alexander White, I did. And I'll tell you what, I admire Vashti. I admire Queen Vashti. Since when does submission mean that the wife is a sexual pawn in the carnal desires of her husband, no matter what they may be? It was never God's design that a wife submit to whatever extreme whims a husband may entertain. To carry out evil desires from his mind is to rob a woman of her dignity. And to display her before a public that would have nothing in mind but lust is not submission, it's slavery. And it's still slavery. And it isn't right. And I applaud Vashti for her courageous decision. Marriage does not give a husband the right or the license to fulfill his basest fantasies by using his wife as a thing. I think I'm about unshockable, having been in ministry, but every once in a while I have to suck in my breath in a bit of shock when I hear what some men demand of their wives, calling it submission. It is really a shame. Be careful, men, what you command of the woman God has given you. Be certain that it doesn't assault her dignity as a person and turn a lovely human being into a sexual thing for you. or for others to watch. Well, Queen Vashti's words enraged the king. He absolutely couldn't stand it. Remember, he's drunk. Verse 12 tells us the king became very angry and his wrath burned within him. Naturally, in this condition, he's got men around who want to do nothing more than please him, regardless of what it would require. And so he said to the wise men who understood the times, men who were close to him, and they are described, or at least they are named in verse 14, not to be confused with the eunuchs mentioned earlier. Those who were close to him, seven princes of Persia and Media who had access to the king's presence and sat in the first place in the kingdom. These would be his cabinet, his advisors, if a king would ever submit to such. His question is, according to law, what is to be done with Queen Vashti? Because she did not obey the command of King Ahasuerus delivered by the eunuchs. What are we going to do? What's our game plan? In the presence of the king and the princes, Memucan said this. By the way, one of my sources, interesting enough, said there's extra biblical literature to prove that Memucan had trouble at home. And he naturally would use this as an opportunity to give his wife a message indirectly stamped with the signet of the king's ring. And so he said, Queen Vashti has wronged not only the king, but all the princes and all the peoples who are in all the provinces of King Ahasuerus. I would say that's a little overreaction, wouldn't you? But he says it nevertheless. The queen's conduct will become known to all the women, causing them to look with contempt on their husbands, saying, King Ahasuerus commanded Queen Vashti to be brought in to his presence, and she didn't come. You see, the fear, obviously, is that before long, all women will be doing what Queen Vashti has done, and the men will lose control of their wives. And this day, the ladies of Persia and Media who have heard of the queen's conduct will speak in the same way to all the king's princes. And there will be plenty of contempt and anger. Can't you hear this all men's gathering as they are all agree? Yeah, that's right, man. My wife's like that. Man, she hears about Vashti. She's going to go nuts. She's already a rebel, but she's going to get absolutely out of it. On and on and on. And finally, he's got the king all ready for his suggestion. If it pleases the king, let a royal edict be issued by him. And let it be written in the laws of the Medes and the Persians. Remember, that's the law that's never changed. So that it cannot be repealed that Vashti should come no more into the presence of King Ahasuerus. Now, that was his right. He certainly had the right to say, that's it, curtains. You've seen the last of me, lady. You're gone. So directly, this edict had to do with his own home and his own marriage. But he goes further. Let the king give her royal position to another who is more worthy than she. Now, right about now, you're probably thinking, what in the world does all of this have to do with righteous things? I mean, I am trying to find Esther in this book, and I can't find. All I've got is a banquet and a king and more than 6 months of drinking and display of carnal appetites. And wait a minute. Remember what we said? God not only moves in mysterious ways, he moves in mundane days. His hand is not removed from this scene. Did you notice what I just read? Vashti will be gone, and let the king give her position to another more worthy than she. Enter Esther. But what you have to remember is that Esther doesn't have the foggiest idea of this little chamber of men with their little minds working out their little frustrations. regarding their own homes. Esther is about her business, living her life just like your daughter and mine, or your son and mine, or you and I are living our lives today, knowing nothing of a chamber where they are meeting that will have something to do, quite possibly, with our entire future. This is the beauty of the Christian life. This is the wonder of God's sovereignty. He works in these remarkable ways, moving and pushing and changing minds until he brings even, let me say it, out of the most carnal and secular of settings, a decision that will set our course anew. We're going to see that all the way through this book, and I love it. So little is said of this. We live in such an ultra-Christian mentality that we think God is asleep when it comes to nations, or God is out of touch when it comes to carnal banquets, or God wrings his hands when it comes to godless rulers who make decisions that are so unfair, in fact, so rash and even stupid. Trust me, God is at work even in an ancient scene like Persia. Look at verse 20. They go a little further in the edict than I think would be practically possible to require. When the king's edict, which he shall make, is heard throughout all his kingdom, great as it is, then all women will give honor to their husbands, great and small. I'm not sure about that. And this word pleased the king and the princes, and the king did as Memucan proposed. He sent letters to all the king's provinces, to each province according to its script, and to every people according to their language. Notice what it says. Every man shall be the master in his own house, and the one who speaks in the language of his own people. He'll be in charge, and he will speak for the family. Now, I want to ask you a question. Since when did a letter from the king make any wife submissive? Okay? I'm all for submission, as long as it's biblical kind of submission. I'm all for the husband being the leader of the home, as long as it's God's kind of leader, set forth in Scripture, not some wild, fundamentalistic concept of leadership and submission. I'm all for those roles, and I believe in them, and I preach them every chance I get. But the perversion of such, or the requirement of such, always amazes me. Since when did legislation bring about submission? Certainly from some king no one had ever met, or very few of them. Nevertheless, it goes out, and the plan begins to unfold. Back to Alexander White. Let us take heed to note that the sacred writer's whole point is this, that the divine hand was, all the time, overruling Ahasuerus's brutality, Vashti's brave womanliness, and Esther's beauty. And her elevation into Vashti's vacant seat, all this, more than all this, to work together for the deliverance and the well-being of the remnant of Israel that still lay dispersed in the vast empire of Persia. Wow, is that great? God's heart is on his people, a remnant in Persia, away from Zion. He must preserve them from extinction. That requires decisions from the top, and that requires one of his people to be there, namely Esther, who will someday be sitting beside Ahasuerus, whom she doesn't even know today. After these things, the next chapter begins. For a moment, if you will allow me, put your index finger here at Esther 2 and turn ahead to Proverbs chapter 21. Job, Psalms, Proverbs 21. Here it is. Verse 1. Here is a verse that is seldom mentioned, but it needs to be underscored today. The king's heart is like channels of water in the hand of the Lord. He turns it wherever he wishes. Beautiful. Here's King Ahasuerus, who has written on the stones that have been unearthed, the king of the world. And all he is a little tributary in the hands of Almighty God. He will move his heart wherever he, capital H, wishes. And I got news for all of us in case we've forgotten. God is in no hurry. You've discovered that, haven't you? You know, we all think if God's in this, he'll change things. Like within an hour or so. Certainly by sundown. Absolutely by the end of the week. No. I've said nothing about timing. God does not go by the human clock. Compared to the works of mankind, God is extremely deliberate and painfully slow. He moves ever so slowly. I'm not original in this, but God's wheels grind slowly and exceedingly fine. Don't worry. Get a big picture today. Put your anxieties on hold. God is at work. If he is able to move the heart of the king like little channels and of water coming from the reservoir, then believe me, he's able to reshape and rechannel lives that right now you think are long gone, lost, and calling their own shots. No, not at all. Now, Esther chapter 2. Quickly now, back to Esther chapter 2. After these things, that's enough to make you go back to sleep. Having done all of this, we're back to the palace. So what? After what things? Oh, wait a minute. When you read your Bibles, pay attention to little particles, to opening lines, to that which the average reader would say, let's get on to what's exciting. Pause and look. I did that. I've been studying this for some time, and I found that after these things is pregnant with meaning. It is full of truth. Remember what I told you to put on the back burner in chapter 1? In the third year of his reign. Now, when I read after these things, I thought, well, fourth year of his reign. How about the end of the third year of his reign? And I began to read through the chapter, and I didn't find any help until I came to verse 16 of chapter 2, where Esther, who wins the Miss Persia contest, Esther is taken to King Ahasuerus to his royal palace in the 10th month, which is the month Tebeth, in the 7th year of his reign. You're telling me 4 years have gone by in between chapters 1 and 2. So I thought, what happened during those 4 years? Learn a little history. Ahasuerus, also known as King Xerxes, reigned, and you count backwards because it's B.C., from 486 to 465 B.C. 486 to 465. The events of chapter 1 must have happened 483, because it's in the third year. The events of chapter 2 must have occurred 479, since it's 7 years from when he began, right? What happened in 480, 479? Well, that's a great question. I'm glad you asked. History books tell us that this particular king, whom the books call Xerxes, and I quote, made an ambitious but disastrous attempt to conquer Greece. He returned defeated. So, after these things, he led an expedition to wipe out this growing giant on the surface, Greece, and he was defeated, and like a dog that's been whipped, he tucked his tail between his legs and went yiping back to Susa, the capital, lonely. And he opened the doors of the palace, and there was no lovely wife to greet him with arms outstretched, no comforting words of understanding. For the first time, he has been defeated on the battlefield. There's nothing good on the stove in the kitchen, and he's lonely.
3: Xerxes returned from his greatest defeat to an empty palace, a king that was powerful beyond measure, but he was profoundly alone. It's a reminder that position and possessions never fill the hollow places that only God can reach. 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
0: And now, your local forecast for northern Oklahoma and southern Kansas on the House of Praise.
3: We've got a pretty good chance of a shower or thunderstorm this afternoon. Otherwise, mostly sunny with a high of 85. Some heavy rain possible if these storms do pop up. We've got a slight chance for overnight showers as well, with a low around 50, and then sunshine and 84 for Saturday. Saturday night, though, showers are likely possibly a thunderstorm with a low of 57. And for Mother's Day, look for a chance for showers early and then another chance later in the afternoon, and a high of 75 for Sunday.

Hey, just real quick, today or this season, it might be one where God's asking you to do it with less. Less resources than you have, less support that seems available, less strength than you feel. But he isn't asking you to have or be enough. He's asking you to trust that he is enough.

0: Whether you're working, driving, or praying, God is good and God is here.
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0: The House of Praise.

I think we all agree sometimes our kids need to learn the hard way. But how do we know when to step in and when to let life teach the lesson? You know, as a dad, I want my kids to avoid the pain I've experienced, but pain can be a powerful teacher. Sometimes the natural consequences are the lesson. Here are five signs maybe that your child may need to learn the hard way. They ignore wise advice. They repeat the same mistake over and over. They surround themselves with bad influences. They consistently take reckless risks. And they lie, maybe the most dangerous habit of all. Each of these can be a cue to loosen our grip and let life teach. But that doesn't mean we walk away. Stay connected, speak truth, offer grace, and pray for wisdom. Because parenting through these moments is never easy, but it can shape a kid for life.

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0: Hey, I feel like somebody may need to hear this today. 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He will not let you down like flawed man has let you down. If you're bitter, forgive. 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

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A place where every lyric lifts your heart toward heaven. Every time I call your name. Worship lives here. The House of Praise.

Hey, friend, Colossians 3:14, it's a verse that reminds us to put on love, which binds everything together in perfect harmony. Yeah, this verse highlights the importance of love as the glue that, you know, holds all our virtues and relationships together. When we choose to act in love, we reflect the character of Christ and create unity and peace in our lives and communities. No matter the challenges you face today, let love be your guiding principle, knowing that it has the power to bring harmony and healing. Embrace this call to love deeply and watch how it transforms everything around you.

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We praise him for who he is. To God be the glory. 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
0: That's right. 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
0: 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And now, your local forecast for northern Oklahoma and southern Kansas on The House of Praise.
7: We've got a pretty good chance of a shower or thunderstorm this afternoon. Otherwise, mostly sunny with a high of 85. Some heavy rain possible if these storms do pop up. Got a slight chance for overnight showers as well, with a low around 50, and then sunshine and 84 for Saturday. Saturday night, though, showers are likely, possibly a thunderstorm with a low of 57. And for Mother's Day, look for a chance for showers early, and then another chance later in the afternoon, and a high of 75 for Sunday.

Hey, just one thing today. What if you stopped looking for new ideas for a while and simply focused on the best idea that you have right now?

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1: Praise the Lord, oh my soul.
0: God is holy, God is good, and God is here. The House of Praise.

You know, before David faced Goliath, he battled four other giants, not on the battlefield, but in his mind. And chances are that you'll face those same giants on the way to fulfilling your God-given dream. The first is delay. David was anointed king, but his own dad sent him back to the sheep. Dreams take time. The second is discouragement. Everyone in Israel thought Goliath was unbeatable. Whose voice are you listening to? The third is disapproval. David's own brother questioned his motives. Are you living for others' approvals or God's? And finally, the fourth is doubt. Even King Saul said, "You can't do this." But David believed God could. You can too.

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Let your car, your home, your office become in the mighty name of Jesus. A house of praise.

0: Hey, quick reminder today, sometimes a season in life is about an internal work. You know, we want God to make it better and answer our prayers by making life smooth and make sense. But he's come to do an internal work. Sometimes until we recognize the pain is showing us the healing work he needs to do, nothing will change. Healing is a process and usually not a moment. It can be messy. It can be lonely. It can be scary and feel sometimes unbearable. But God has come to be faithful and to set us free if we dare trust him. So the outcome, true peace, unmatched joy, deep empathy, greater faith, and looking a lot more like Jesus and loving and trusting him like you didn't know was possible. So today, dare to let him do the work within you. Let his word transform you and live like the overcomer that you are.
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Hey, one thing today. We may not know what tomorrow holds, but we do know who holds tomorrow. Our unknown future is in the hands of an all-knowing God. If you're feeling anxious, worried, afraid, I want to encourage you to speak His truth today. Remind yourself, God will give you protection against today's threats. He'll give you strength for your weaknesses. God will give you provision for today's needs and peace for today's problems. God will give you hope for today's despair and light for today's darkness. God will give you comfort for today's pain.

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3: We've got a pretty good chance of a shower or thunderstorm this afternoon. Otherwise, mostly sunny with a high of 85. Some heavy rain possible if these storms do pop up. We've got a slight chance for overnight showers as well, with a low around 50, and then sunshine and 84 for Saturday. Saturday night, though, showers are likely possibly a thunderstorm with a low of 57. And for Mother's Day, look for a chance for showers early and then another chance later in the afternoon, and a high of 75 for Sunday.
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Your refuge of praise, reminding you of who God is and why He's worthy of it all. In the name of Jesus. Worship lives here, the House of Praise.

0: Cody Carnes, I'll take you at your word on the House of Praise. getting ahead of myself. 641, 46 degrees. We're headed to 85 today. About a 50% chance for thunderstorms after 1 o'clock today. Hey, can I share Zephaniah 3:17 with you? The Lord your God is in your midst, a mighty one who will save. He will rejoice over you with gladness. He will quiet you by his love. He will exult over you with loud singing. Wow. This verse reminds us of God's unending love and presence in our lives. It's a beautiful reminder that God rejoices over us with singing, and he's always with us, even in the midst of our struggles and challenges. No matter what we're going through, we can take comfort in knowing that God is near, cheering us on and delighting in us. So when you feel discouraged or overwhelmed, remember this verse and let it fill you with hope and strength. You are deeply loved and cherished by the Creator of the universe, and he's always by your side, ready to lift you up and bring you peace.
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1: We've got a pretty good chance of a shower or thunderstorm this afternoon. Otherwise, mostly sunny with a high of 85. Some heavy rain possible if these storms do pop up. We've got a slight chance for overnight showers as well with a low around 50 and then sunshine and 84 for Saturday. Saturday night, though, showers are likely possibly a thunderstorm with a low of 57. And for Mother's Day, look for a chance for showers early and then another chance later in the afternoon and a high of 75 for Sunday. Currently this morning, 46, fair skies at the House of Praise. Going through tough times, I've got an encouragement for you next. Right now, Wren Collective. I was

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1: You know, when we're going through hard times, it's never fast, is it? It's always that whole waiting room experience, isn't it? Just waiting for something to change or God to act. That is so hard. And, you know, we've talked recently about what we can do when we're in that waiting room in tough times by praising God, even in our pain, and to keep lifting, to keep going through it and pour out our hearts, knowing that God can take it, that we can talk to Him about how we feel and what's happening. Something else we can do in that waiting room is just keep eternity in mind. We've got to keep our eyes focused on eternity, because when we focus on what is seen, we're focusing on the temporary. It's the unseen, the way God is working behind the scenes, that is eternal. God is accomplishing something in us, through us, for us, and yes, even with us. Ah, that one just touches my heart to know that God is doing something with me. So hey, let's choose to exhibit patience as we see His perfect timeline come to pass. So hey, as you're enduring your waiting room season, don't be afraid to glance back and look at your progress, because hey, you have made some. And you know what? Then keep going. Keep taking the next step. You never know when you're going to wake up and see a break in your spiritual low-lying clouds. The day you think you can walk no further may be the day of your breakthrough. Your name is about to be called in that waiting room of tough times. God bless you.
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1: Crowder is on the House of Praise at 7:15. 50% chance for showers and thunderstorms developing this afternoon, a high near 85. Clear and cool tonight, then sunny and warm Saturday. Storms return Saturday night. Few lingering into Mother's Day Sunday and a high of 72. Well, Heather Stone nominated her mother-in-law, Barbara Heath, for our Mother's Day contest, and we drew her as the winner. Congratulations, Barbara. You know, Heather's mother was battling late-stage cancer and feared she wouldn't see her daughter's wedding. So a small ceremony was held right in the hospital room. Afterward, she lovingly placed her daughter's hand in her future mother-in-law's, asking her to be mom. Wow. That request became a reality as Heather's mother-in-law stepped in with love, guidance, and a deep bond. It's a beautiful reminder that while no one replaces mom, God can bring someone alongside to help carry that love forward. Barbara Heath is our Mother's Day winner, nominated by her daughter-in-law, her daughter, Heather Stone. Wow. Thanks to everybody that shared about their moms, and we hope everyone has a wonderful Mother's Day. And God bless you if it's a tough one. God's with you. He loves you through it all. Here comes Seth Schlieder, running back to you on the House of Praise.

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1: is
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1: here.
0: God.
1: And you are too.
0: I think you're on the right path.
1: How's that for timing?
2: But I will keep counting my blessings. No, and I can't count that high.
1: The House of Praise.

0: There's another in the fire with you today. That's Taya on the House of Praise. 728. Scattered thunderstorms possible this afternoon. High of 85. Quiet tonight. A beautiful Saturday of 84. And then storm chances increase again late Saturday night into Sunday with cooler temps for Mother's Day. You know, one of the things that families are always encouraged to do is to maybe have a family game night, get out a board game and have some fun. But a recent survey of 2,000 U.S. residents says 20% say their game nights are often or always disrupted by competitive or unfriendly behavior. That's a pretty high percentage. Typical antics include someone quitting because they're losing, someone accusing another player of cheating, and two or more players getting into an argument. Wow. Now, they do say that the game that causes the most trouble is Monopoly. That's the game that causes the most fights. Yeah, so be careful on your next family game night, especially if you've chosen to get out the Monopoly board.
1: Poets and prophets, make room on the House of Praise.

Elevation Worship on the House of Praise this morning. I'm Tony, and they're going to be in Oklahoma City coming up at the Paycom October the 17th, along with Elevation Rhythm. Stephen Furtick, pastor of Elevation Church, will be there to share a message. Great thing. It's called Elevation Nights, and we've got tickets even before you can buy them, really. You just text the word Elevation to 71848. We will get you registered to win tickets all the way into October. But man, it's going to be a big night. I would expect a sellout at the Paycom, and it's going to be awesome. Text Elevation to 71848 if you'd like to win. Matt Maher is up now with the Lord's Prayer. It's a great start to a Friday morning on the House of Praise.

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1: It's not just what we play. It's who he is.
0: God did it. God did it.
1: Faithful, powerful, good, and worthy. Worship lives here. The House of Praise.

0: Amen.
1: Andrew Rip is on the House of Praise. I'd do it again. 743. This morning, we are looking for storm chances to increase this afternoon with a high of 85 today. Some clearing tonight, sunny and warm tomorrow, and then another round of storms Saturday night. Few showers possible even into Mother's Day on Sunday. Anytime you have to go to the doctor, you dread the waiting room because you never know how long it's going to be. It could be pretty quick, or you could be there a while. That's part of, I think, what's tough about it. You just don't know how long you're going to be there. You know, in life, when we're waiting on God for things to happen, we don't know the timing either. So what do we do when we're in the waiting room? One thing we can do is pour out our hearts. You know, all the pain that we're carrying around, it doesn't scare God. He can absolutely handle your questions, fears, and even your anger. So just keep coming to Him while you're waiting. Trials can make us cling to Christ or flee from Christ. So cling to Him. You may not grasp why this hardship is still present in your life. This is where you put into practice the truth you've learned when things weren't tough. It's a daily surrender and trust. Just continue to pour out your heart to God while you wait. I try.

It's a dangerous prayer. Will you pray it with me today? Father, place someone specific, someone who needs you, in my path this weekend, and fill me with boldness and grace to share your mighty name. Lord, use me to plant a seed, and I will trust you with the growth. In Jesus' name, amen.

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1: We've got a pretty good chance of a shower or thunderstorm this afternoon. Otherwise, mostly sunny with a high of 85. Some heavy rain possible if these storms do pop up. We've got a slight chance for overnight showers as well with a low around 50 and then sunshine and 84 for Saturday. Saturday night, though, showers are likely possibly a thunderstorm with a low of 57. And for Mother's Day, look for a chance for showers early and then another chance later in the afternoon and a high of 75 for Sunday. Currently, we've got 46 this morning. You know, when you're going through tough times, you don't want to really think about the fact that maybe God's going to use your pain for someone else's comfort, but maybe you should. We'll take a look at that next. Right now, Jen Johnson on The House of Praise.

so much to be thankful for. Life Church Worship on the House of Praise. You know, as we go through challenging seasons in our lives, we either grow through them or we don't. And there's no judgment. If you find yourself still upset with God when hard times come your way, we've all been there. But you know, as we seek Him, we will find Him. One way we can tell that our faith is maturing through trials is when our why questions become how questions. How are you going to use this in my life? How will you impact others because of this trial I'm in? How will you bring about good through this devastation? You know, there's a popular phrase in Christian circles that God wastes nothing. And that's absolutely our hope-filled truth. Whether we were thrown into unwanted, challenging circumstances or our choices led us there, God will use every single bit of it to redeem our lives, impact others, and receive glory. So, what does God do with our pain? First, He changes us. When we suffer through fiery ordeals that hurt us deeply, most of us just want to get over it. But in order for us to truly be over it, we must go through it. We must push through the pain, addressing whatever's breaking our hearts in order to see healing on the other side. As we go through the storms in our lives, we will be stronger for it. The second thing God does, He changes others. Many of us have endured challenges in our lives that give us experience no formal education can. We may not have a degree from college, but we're experts in our field of pain. God sees this and considers us His vessels to help others. Paul writes in 2 Corinthians 1:3 that He comforts us so we can comfort others. He doesn't allow us to encounter the darkest of adversities just to say we did it. No, His desire is that we take the comfort He gave us and share that with others. Romans 8:28 says, "In all things, God is working for the good, not in some things or a few things, but in all things." So God took the worst thing that could ever happen, Jesus dying on the cross, and used it for the greater good, the salvation of all mankind. The greater the pain, the greater opportunity there is for God's redemption to be displayed beautifully. With each redemptive story, God receives glory for how He has turned the tragedies in our lives into triumph.

0: good.
1: You were made to worship. And in this house, you'll never forget why.
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1: Worship lives here, the House of Praise.

House Fires featuring David Funk and Rest on Us. It's the House of Praise. Hey, the next time you're on social media, let me challenge you to do something. Encourage somebody with your post. I had a friend, a radio colleague had posted something they were doing. And of course, the first thing that pops to my mind is saying something clever or funny. And then I thought, you know what? They just posted something that they were proud of, that they were happy about that happened. I'm just going to be happy with them and encourage them and say, hey, way to go. That's great. And I did that. And I thought, yeah, I think they probably appreciate that more than me trying to be a comedian. You know what I mean? And you know what? I felt better about it because instead of thinking, I wonder if they think I'm funny, I thought I encouraged somebody. So let that maybe influence you the next time you're on social media. Don't be a comedian and certainly don't be a critic. Be an encourager.

0: perfectly.
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0: Wow. Tommy Prophet, Blessed Assurance, featuring Mara Justine on The House of Praise. Okay, maybe you don't play golf, but I bet you know somebody that does, and I would love for you to tell them about the House FM golf tournament. It's our second annual. 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Loved it, and we were doing it again. 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It's a lot of fun too. Some fun prizes. 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Yes, it is. So Saturday, June 6th. 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
1: So they invited me to a Bible study. I'm like, I don't need another Bible study. I just want to be a better mom. But what I realized when I went to that study, and I was the only young mom in there, these women were real and they were genuine. And they talked about in scripture what we were studying, what they were at, in that moment being convicted of. And they shared from their successes and their failures. I can write a letter to my younger self. It does no one any good. But if I write it and give it to the next generation, which is what I attempted to do with the book Moms of the Bible, now my stories, the stories of moms in the Bible, the stories of moms in history, can mentor the next generation, and it's relational and it's real.
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4: And now, your local forecast for northern Oklahoma and southern Kansas on the House of Praise.
0: We've got a pretty good chance of a shower or thunderstorm this afternoon. Otherwise, mostly sunny with a high of 85. Some heavy rain possible if these storms do pop up. We've got a slight chance for overnight showers as well with a low around 50 and then sunshine and 84 for Saturday. Saturday night, though, showers are likely possibly a thunderstorm with a low of 57. And for Mother's Day, look for a chance for showers early and then another chance later in the afternoon and a high of 75 for Sunday.

morning commute to your evening rest. We keep the focus on the one who never fails. Worship lives here, the House of Praise.

Phil Wickham and Crowder on the House of Praise. It's 8:44, and we've got storm chances increasing this afternoon with a high of 85 today. Some clearing tonight, sunny and warm tomorrow, and another round of storms Saturday night. Few showers possible even early Sunday on Mother's Day with a high of 72. If you're a single mom or you know one who's doing her best to hold it all together, this is something really special. 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

0: Hey, one thing today, maybe if you're struggling with your faith, you know, you won't grow spiritually if you've become suspicious of walking by faith. And maybe your prayers sound like, well, I know you could, Lord, but you probably won't. Yeah. Hebrews 11:6 says, and without faith, it's impossible to please God, because anyone who comes to him must believe that he exists and that he rewards those who earnestly seek him. He is a faithful God. You can put your faith in him.
1: I have felt the deepest loss. I have questioned if you could. And when it led me to the cross, only then I understood that even in the ruthless pain, there's a river running through. And every bend

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0: And now, your local forecast for northern Oklahoma and southern Kansas on the House of Praise.
3: We've got a pretty good chance of a shower or thunderstorm this afternoon. Otherwise, mostly sunny with a high of 85. Some heavy rain possible if these storms do pop up. We've got a slight chance for overnight showers as well with a low around 50 and then sunshine and 84 for Saturday. Saturday night, though, showers are likely possibly a thunderstorm with a low of 57. And for Mother's Day, look for a chance for showers early and then another chance later in the afternoon and a high of 75 for Sunday.

0: That was Phil Wickham on the House of Praise. I'm Andy.
1: The number of the day is...
0: Keep this in mind next time you are job hunting. 60% of managers say they will not hire you if you do this. Or I should say, don't do this. During the interview, if you don't make eye contact, managers say, that's a red flag. I know now I'm going to be thinking next time I have a job interview, I'm going to be staring uncomfortably at the interviewer. So let me know what helped you get the job. And maybe it'll help the rest of us figure out how to interview better.

0: Whether you're working, driving, or praying, God is good and God is here.
1: Exactly what I need to hear to get through my day.
0: The House of Praise.

0: It's Elevation Worship on the House of Praise. Hey, I'm Andy. Keep in mind, next time you are looking for a new job, 60% of managers say they will not hire you if you don't make eye contact at the interview. Well, I get why we don't. There's just so many things you're worried about. Am I doing the right things? Am I saying the right things? To a lot of the weird questions they ask.
1: If you were stuck in an elevator with three other people, what would you do?
2: How did you answer that?
1: I said that I would spend that time getting to know the other people in the elevator and just learn more about them. I ended up getting the job, so, I mean, I don't know if had I answered differently, would that have made a difference, but there were a lot of ways that question probably could have been answered, so I think that was just the first thing that came to my mind.

0: Good company,
1: you guys, always
0: makes for a great day.
1: Make me smile. You catch me when
0: I fall. Spend your day with the House of Praise.

It's the House of Praise. I'm Andy. One friend texted in and said, it's a lot easier doing this when you're not alone in it. So glad I joined. And somebody else said, we're doing it with you as a family. It's been a great experience and a learning resource. The videos are especially helpful for all ages. What is this and how can you get involved? That is the Kevin and Amy's Daily Bible Reading text group. No experience needed. You can jump in right now and join hundreds of listeners that are getting closer to God every single day by reading God's word together. Just text Bible to 71848 to join the plan.

The House of Praise is where worship never stops. A place where every lyric lifts your heart toward heaven. Every time I call your name. Worship lives here. The House of Praise.

0: Cece Winans on the House of Praise. I'm Andy.
1: If you don't give your job interviewer eye contact, most managers say you're not going to get the job. Rick's got some great job interview advice, too.
2: I think the first thing is to pray about your job interview, you know, that that God will lead you through it and for a good outcome. But the second most thing that I've had most success with is being as candid as possible.
1: There's a pressure to try to be the on your best behavior, but that's something, of course, you can't do on a day-to-day basis. So I think if they hire you because of who you are, then they won't be surprised when you're like that all the time.

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We praise him for who he is. Worship lives here, the House of Praise.

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0: And now, your local forecast for northern Oklahoma and southern Kansas on the House of Praise.
5: We've got a pretty good chance of a shower or thunderstorm this afternoon. Otherwise, mostly sunny with a high of 85. Some heavy rain possible if these storms do pop up. We've got a slight chance for overnight showers as well with a low around 50 and then sunshine and 84 for Saturday. Saturday night, though, showers are likely possibly a thunderstorm with a low of 57. And for Mother's Day, look for a chance for showers early and then another chance later in the afternoon and a high of 75 for Sunday.

0: John Reddick on the House of Praise. Hey, I'm Andy.
1: I hope this story makes you smile today.
0: It's a sandwich. It's 100 years old, and it's transformed a community. The community of Greenville, South Carolina, where 100 years ago, Eugenia Duke and her daughter Martha spread homemade pimento cheese, bacon, and mayonnaise between slices of bread. She'd sell them for 10 cents each, and once the men at the local army base got word, she had hundreds of orders every single day. Part of her secret recipe is her homemade mayo. Duke's mayo, which you can still pick up in the grocery store to this day. Fast forward to today, where that same community came together. 200 volunteers, armed with a ton of homemade pimento and cheddar cheese salad, toiled for 6 straight hours to make 10,000 sandwiches in a single day to give away to local food banks, schools, soup kitchens, and shelters. As the community not only honored one of America's earliest female entrepreneurs, but also showed their community that incredible things can happen when heart, history, and a little bit of mayo come together.

The House of Praise, that's Natalie Lane. Hey, I'm Andy. You are awesome. They get up early to keep your kids safe. They hold the key to unlocking a world of learning, and they help you avoid the crazy parent drop-off line every day. So, Mr. or Mrs. School Bus Driver,

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Hallelujah anyway. Let your car, your home, your office become in the mighty name of Jesus. A house of praise.

0: 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Make yourself at home. I'm Andy. One of the biggest lies that you can believe from the enemy is that you are all alone. 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And we would love to pray with you too. So you can go to the app. It's right there on the main screen of it. 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
1: Ephesians 4:32 says, "Be kind and loving to each other and forgive each other just as God forgave you in Christ." This is Max Lucado. Because Jesus has forgiven us, we can forgive others. Because He lives in us, you and I can do the same. "Oh, I could never do that," you object. "The hurt is so deep. Just seeing the person makes me cringe." Perhaps that's the problem. You're seeing too much of the wrong person. Try shifting your glance away from the one who hurt you and setting your eyes on the one who has saved you. Please understand, relationships don't thrive because the guilty are punished, but because the innocent are merciful. Are there any relationships in your world thirsty for mercy? Is there anyone who needs to be assured of your grace? Jesus made sure His disciples had no reason to doubt His love. Why don't you do the same? This is Max Lucado.
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0: It's the House of Praise. I'm Andy.
1: Jesus said hard things to people. Hard things. Because they needed to hear it. And he cared more about the person than the person liking him. That is true love. That's what I'm trying to do in my life. It's a struggle. We just want to make people happy. An example of what Jesus did in the Bible where he didn't make people happy, but he told them the truth. These crowds were asking him for bread and he says, I am the bread of life. People didn't like that answer. They wanted something from Jesus. So they started walking away. And Jesus even looked at the ones that followed him the closest and he asked them, are you going to walk away too? And their response is great. For those moments when you don't know what Jesus is doing in your life, they said, Lord, where else can we go? You have the words of eternal life.

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From sunrise to bedtime, let your day be drenched in worship. 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
2: And now, your local forecast for northern Oklahoma and southern Kansas on the House of Praise.
5: We've got a pretty good chance of a shower or thunderstorm this afternoon. Otherwise, mostly sunny with a high of 85. Some heavy rain possible if these storms do pop up. We've got a slight chance for overnight showers as well, with a low around 50, and then sunshine and 84 for Saturday. Saturday night, though, showers are likely, possibly a thunderstorm with a low of 57. And for Mother's Day, look for a chance for showers early and then another chance later in the afternoon, and a high of 75 for Sunday.

your refuge of praise, reminding you of who God is and why He's worthy of it all. In the name of Jesus. Worship lives here, the House of Praise.

0: good.
1: It's Matthew West on the House of Praise. Hey, I'm Andy. If you want to be better about not just setting goals, but following through with them, here's a way to level up your life. It's called pre-commitment. Make a decision right now that you'll do something. But here's the flip side. I'm sure you're like me and you've done that a whole bunch of times. Then make a consequence about what will happen if you don't quite make it. That'll make sure that you don't give up on your big dreams.

Cece Winans on the House of Praise. I'm Andy. It's so hard trying to balance control and surrender, but when it comes to God, you can surrender it all. He'll take it and make it better.

Worship lives here on the House of Praise. Hey, I'm Andy. Bills are fun, said no one ever. And there's things you got to pay. The water bill, the cell phone bill. Can't forget that. 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This is an opportunity to change lives every single month. 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
1: 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I'm Andy.
2: Don't beat yourself up over things that you think, I should be better at this by now. 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And because I'm by myself, I go, like the loudest yawn possible because no one's around. And then someone goes, Andy, are we boring you? 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And there's no way to recover from that. 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
0: And now, your local forecast for Northern Oklahoma and Southern Kansas on the House of Praise.
4: We've got a pretty good chance of a shower or thunderstorm this afternoon. Otherwise, mostly sunny with a high of 85. Some heavy rain possible if these storms do pop up. We've got a slight chance for overnight showers as well with a low around 50 and then sunshine and 84 for Saturday. Saturday night, though, showers are likely possibly a thunderstorm with a low of 57. And for Mother's Day, look for a chance for showers early and then another chance later in the afternoon and a high of 75 for Sunday.

0: Worship lives here on the House of Praise. Hey, I'm Andy. Remember when these machines first came to grocery stores and you think, this is great. If I have a few items, I can just use a self-checkout. There won't be a huge line. In and out. But now it's turned into this.
1: Please weigh your
2: bananas.
1: Please smell your
2: bananas.
1: Help is on the way. An assistant will be over shortly to help you smell your
2: bananas.
3: No. I'll smell them.
1: Good, right?
3: What?
1: The
2: bananas.
3: Not particularly.
1: Please apologize to your
2: bananas.
3: What is this?
1: An assistant will be over shortly to help you apologize.
3: Okay, I'm sorry.
1: Not to me, to the
2: bananas.
0: And I gotta say, with the ridiculousness we have to put up with every time we self-check out, I feel like

0: we want
1: is
0: to want
1: here.
0: God.
1: And you are too.
0: I think you're on the right path.
1: How's that for timing?
2: But I will keep counting my blessings. No, and I can't count that high.
1: The House of Praise.

0: It's Lauren Daigle on the House of Praise. I'm Andy.
1: You can praise God in any circumstance today, even when you feel like everyone is fighting a battle against you and they've got more resources, they're better equipped, and you think, God, what am I going to do? In God's word, there's an incredible battle. This guy named Abijah, he's fighting someone named Jeroboam, and it says that Abijah went into the battle with an army of 400,000 able fighting men. His enemy, Jeroboam, came with 800,000 able troops, so twice as many. He takes his extra troops, and he's surrounding this man of God. But then it says they cried out to the Lord. God routed the enemy because they relied on the Lord, the God of their ancestors. It's easy to look at stories like that and think, well, yeah, Andy, that's like an Old Testament story and that doesn't have to do with my life. But think about this, when you are outnumbered, if you're following God and you trust him, it doesn't matter what the numbers say. With God, you are never outnumbered.

it's not just what we play, it's who he is. God did it. God did it. Faithful, powerful, good, and worthy. Worship lives here. The House of Praise.

It's the House of Praise. I'm Andy. There's that person in your life that asks you for your opinion, your feedback, and then when you give it, they don't like it. Not the case here at the House. Share your feedback on your favorite songs, and you might just hear them more when you join the House Music crew. 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I've got

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1: I can always find peace.
0: Worship lives here. The House of Praise.

0: Welcome to a place where you can always worship. It's the House of Praise. I'm Andy.
1: And it looks like you've got a text from God. I've given you a kingdom that can't be shaken. So come to me with gratitude. Remember who I am.

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1: Hey, I've seen this one. 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
0: That's right. 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
0: And now, your local forecast for northern Oklahoma and southern Kansas on the House of Praise.
8: We've got a pretty good chance of a shower or thunderstorm this afternoon. Otherwise, mostly sunny with a high of 85. Some heavy rain possible if these storms do pop up. We've got a slight chance for overnight showers as well with a low around 50 and then sunshine and 84 for Saturday. Saturday night, though, showers are likely possibly a thunderstorm with a low of 57. And for Mother's Day, look for a chance for showers early and then another chance later in the afternoon and a high of 75 for Sunday.

Janet Crawford with Honest on the House of Praise. Worship lives here. Happy Friday. I'm Don, keeping the great music going with Gateway Worship and Claire Smith. This one's called Who Else on the House of Praise.

From your morning commute to your evening rest, we keep the focus on the one who never fails. 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

0: Elevation Worship and Brandon Lake teaming up for I Know a Name on the House of Praise. And have you heard the new one from Tommy Prophet and Mara Justine? It is so good, and it's coming up in about 10 minutes or so. Right now, Seth Schleeder's new one, Valley of Worship, on the House of Praise.
1: I have felt the deepest loss. I have questioned if you could. And when it led me to the cross, only then I understood that even in the ruthless pain,

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0: I told you it was good. Tommy Prophet, Mara Justine, Blessed Assurance on the House of Praise. Worship lives here. I'm Don. I love it. These, it's called Good News Stories, and I was thinking maybe this will help you smile for a while. This is about a young man. His name is Samir, and he was sitting with his classmates, and he noticed another student in trouble. And Samir just said, I saw him choking. And he remembered something he had learned the year before. So as the teacher is calling for help and trying to calm the other students, Samir goes over and performs a Heimlich maneuver and something he had learned. And he said, I just came over and did this. And sure enough, the apple slice that was lodged in his friend's throat was dislodged. He was a hero, and he was honored by the town. He got a special celebration where firefighters came and police officers, classmates, some local leaders. He got the Citizens Award and was even named Honorary Rescue Captain for the day. And the town also issued an official proclamation recognizing his bravery. Imagine how proud his mom was. Her name's Sierra. Said she was stunned by what her son had been able to do under pressure. Check this out. As a 7-year-old, I didn't really expect him to know how to do something like that. So for me, it was shocking. This really is no words except to say that I am so proud.
1: 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Goodbye. 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

Jamie McDonald left it in the river on the House of Praise. 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

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The House of Praise.

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2: We've got a pretty good chance of a shower or thunderstorm this afternoon. Otherwise, mostly sunny with a high of 85. Some heavy rain possible if these storms do pop up. We've got a slight chance for overnight showers as well with a low around 50. And then sunshine and 84 for Saturday. Saturday night, though, showers are likely possibly a thunderstorm with a low of 57. And for Mother's Day, look for a chance for showers early and then another chance later in the afternoon and a high of 75 for Sunday.

CeCe Winans' beautiful version of the song Come Jesus Come on the House of Praise. I'm Don, and just keeping the great music with Matthew West. This one's called Good on the House of Praise. Worship lives here.

holy, faithful, good. We praise Him for who He is. Worship lives here, the House of Praise.

How good it is to be loved by God. Chris Tomlin on the House of Praise. I'm Don, and coming up, a classic for you from Matt Redman within 5 minutes. Right now, Brian and Katie Torwalt, Hallelujah in the Hard Things on the House of Praise.

0: The Passion Band and Just That Good on the House of Praise. Worship Lives Here. I'm Don, inviting you to join us, some other listeners as well. Round of golf coming up to benefit the ministry of the House FM. 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

Natalie Lane with All Joy on the House of Praise. I'm Don. I saw this on Instagram. 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

I've said it before, I'll say it again. The only running I want to do is running back to God. Seth Schlieder, running back to you on the House of Praise. Worship lives here. I'm Don Burns. Thank you for listening today. We know you have a lot of choices, so thanks for choosing the House of

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1: From sunrise to bedtime, let your day be drenched in worship. Worship lives here, the House of Praise.

Hope Dars, the mighty name of Jesus on the House of Praise. Worship lives here. Coming up within 5 minutes, a classic for you from Chris Tomlin. Right now, this is a future classic, as in it's good right now. C.C. Winans, here's Worthy of It All on the House of Praise. Worship lives here.

your refuge of praise, reminding you of who God is and why He's worthy of it all. In the name of Jesus. Worship lives here, the House of Praise.

0: Bethany Worrell, that's how I know on the House of Praise, worship lives here. I'm Don, and as we're coming up on Mother's Day this Sunday, I love our ministry partner for this month, Arise Single Moms. 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And they have something coming up at Crossings Community Church on the Portland campus on the weekend of June 5th and 7th and 6th. And they want you to know about it. 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
1: So they invited me to a Bible study. 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I just want to be a better mom. 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And they talked about in scripture what we were studying, what they were in that moment being convicted of, and they shared from their successes and their failures. I can write a letter to my younger self. It does no one any good. But if I write it and give it to the next generation, which is what I attempted to do with the book Moms of the Bible, now my stories, the stories of moms in the Bible, the stories of moms in history, can mentor the next generation, and it's relational and it's real.
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0: We the Kingdom, what Jesus does on the House of Praise, worship lives here. 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
0: 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The House of Praise.

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The Passion Band, The Lord Will Provide on the House of Praise. Worship lives here as we worship along with Gateway Worship and Claire Smith now. This one's called Who Else on the House of Praise.

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1: is
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0: I think you're on the right path.
1: How's that for timing?
2: But I will keep counting my blessings. Oh, and I can't count that high.
1: The House of Praise.

Charity Gayle, I believe, on the House of Praise. And just checking up on Charity Gayle. Remember, she was in a single vehicle accident. Her tour bus went off the side of the road, and everybody was okay. Charity had to go to the hospital with a concussion, but she's doing a whole lot better now. Just giving you a little update there. All right, Elevation Worship now. This one's called Alleluia on the House of Praise. Worship lives here.

0: Tommy Prophet and Mara Justine with Blessed Assurance on the House of Praise. Worship lives here. I'm Don. It's time for our good news story of the day. And like I said, maybe this will let you smile for a while. This is about a young man. His name is Samir, and he's hanging out with his classmates in elementary school, and he noticed another student in trouble. He said, "I saw him choking." So the teacher goes to call for help and to calm the students. Samir reacts instantly. Something he had learned the year before in school was the Heimlich maneuver. So he's like, "All right, here I go." And he went right up to his friend and did the Heimlich maneuver. And just a moment later, the apple slice that was lodged in his friend's throat dislodged. This guy's a young hero and was honored by his town. They did a special celebration. Firefighters were there, police officers, classmates, and some local leaders. They gave him the Citizens Award, and they named him an honorary rescue captain for the day. They even did an official proclamation recognizing his bravery. Well, imagine his mom, Ciara. She was blown away. She said, "I'm stunned that my son was able to do this under pressure." She said, I didn't even remember he knew how to do the Heimlich maneuver. As a 7-year-old, I don't really expect for him to know something like that. So for me, it was a shocking moment. There really are no words. Samir, 7 years old, saving his classmate.
1: Lifting him high all day long. The House of Praise.

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1: You were made to worship. And in this house, you'll never forget why.
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1: Worship lives here, the House of Praise.

Cece Winans and Lauren Daigle, Believe For It on the House of Praise. I'm Don with Mother's Day coming up on Sunday. I agree with my wife, Valerie. She's like, it shouldn't be Mother's Day. It should be like Be Mother's Weekend. Or maybe the entire month may just be Mother's Month. And can't argue with that. Moms are awesome. Andrew Ribnow, here's I'd Do It Again on the House of Praise. Worship lives here.

Every song, a sanctuary. Every lyric, a lifeline. Keep your heart lifted in the house of praise.

Chris Tomlin and Holy Forever on the House of Praise. Worship lives here. I'm Don. About time for me to get out of here. Have a great Mother's Day weekend celebrating mom. Don't forget, Focus on the Family comes up in just a few minutes. But before I go, may the Lord bless you and protect you. May the Lord smile on you and be gracious to you. May the Lord show you his favor and give you